Neighborhoods we live in. This Friday, October 9th, the Park Host Museum in Amherstburg will have their Music Off the Back Porch with live local acoustic music in a historic outdoor setting that runs from 5:30 p.m. to 7:30 p.m. Free admission, but donations are accepted. The Park Host Museum in Amherstburg will also have their Spooky Jane's Walk, a guided ghostly walking tour. Explore local legends and haunted history around town, and that will happen shortly after the music. And also Friday, October 9th, Chrissy Cochran at Meteor Downtown Windsor will have her Fire Sign EP vinyl release show. Doors are at 7:30 p.m. Show at 8 p.m. Tickets are $12 in advance and $15 at the door. And running all weekend long is the 130th Anniversary Transportation Exhibition and Caboose Museum reopening. That's at Gibson Gallery in Amherstburg. Come celebrate local rail and transport history with a special anniversary exhibition. And it'll run from 11 a.m. until 5 p.m. Cost is free, but donations are welcome. And Saturday, October 10th, from 10 a.m. to 3 p.m., Kalasani's will be hosting their Pumpkin Spice Food Fest, Craft Market, and live music. This will be their last of the season, so make sure you get on out there. And Saturday night at 7 p.m., the Admirals will be facing off against the Dresden Kings at Libro Center in Amherstburg. Come on down for all the action, or if you can't make it to the game, you can always tune in right here at 107.9 The Berg, because we'll have all the action updates for you during the game. Sunday, October 10th, at 11 a.m. is, of course, story time at the River Bookshop in downtown Amherstburg. They'll have author Nathan Christopher and a brand new book for your little readers this Halloween. So come join them to hear a reading of When the Witch Wrote Back. That's, again, 11 a.m., of course, Sunday morning. And last but definitely not least, on Sunday, October 10th, is Thanksgiving at the Races at Leamington Raceway. They'll have 10 pie giveaways from Wagner Orchards, t-shirt tosses, a $100 gas card giveaway, a chance to play Press Your Luck for an opportunity to win $500, and lots more for this special Thanksgiving at the Races, and of course, free parking and free admission. So go on and join them for a great day of racing, giveaways, and family fun at Leamington Raceway. Post time is 1 p.m. For more information on all these events and more, visit our website at ckbg.ca and go to our events or our community calendar page, which, by the way, is quite amazing. 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

Welcome to your weekend events lineup, where you get to hear the best events in Windsor Essex happening all weekend long. 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This Friday, October 9th, the Parkhouse Museum in Amherstburg will have their Music Off the Back Porch with live local acoustic music in a historic outdoor setting that runs from 5:30 p.m. to 7:30 p.m. Free admission, but donations are accepted. The Parkhouse Museum in Amherstburg will also have their Spooky Jane's Walk, a guided ghostly walking tour. Explore local legends and haunted history around town, and that will happen shortly after the music. And also Friday, October 9th, Chrissy Cochran at Meteor Downtown Windsor will have her Fire Sign EP vinyl release show. Doors are at 7:30 p.m., show at 8 p.m. Tickets are $12 in advance and $15 at the door. And running all weekend long is the 130th Anniversary Transportation Exhibition and Caboose Museum reopening. That's at Gibson Gallery in Amherstburg. Come celebrate local rail and transport history with a special anniversary exhibition. And it'll run from 11 a.m. until 5 p.m. Cost is free, but donations are welcome. And Saturday, October 10th, from 10 a.m. to 3 p.m., Colasani's will be hosting their Pumpkin Spice Food Fest, Craft Market, and live music. This will be their last of the season, so make sure you get on out there. And Saturday night at 7 p.m., the Admirals will be facing off against the Dresden Kings at Libro Center in Amherstburg. Come on down for all the action, or if you can't make it to the game, you can always tune in right here at 107.9 The Berg, because we'll have all the action updates for you during the game. Sunday, October 10th, at 11 a.m. is, of course, story time at the River Bookshop in downtown Amherstburg. They'll have author Nathan Christopher and a brand new book for your little readers this Halloween. So come join them to hear a reading of When the Witch Wrote Back. That's, again, 11 a.m., of course, Sunday morning. And last but definitely not least, on Sunday, October 10th, is Thanksgiving at the Races at Leamington Raceway. They'll have 10 pie giveaways from Wagner Orchards, t-shirt tosses, a $100 gas card giveaway, a chance to play Press Your Luck for an opportunity to win $500, and lots more for this special Thanksgiving at the Races, and of course, free parking and free admission. So go on and join them for a great day of racing, giveaways, and family fun at Leamington Raceway. Post time is 1 p.m. For more information on all these events and more, visit our website at ckbg.ca and go to our events or our community calendar page, which, by the way, is quite amazing. 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

Welcome to your weekend events lineup, where you get to hear the best events in Windsor Essex happening all weekend long. 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This Friday, October 9th, the Parkhouse Museum in Amherstburg will have their Music Off the Back Porch with live local acoustic music in a historic outdoor setting that runs from 5:30 p.m. to 7:30 p.m. Free admission, but donations are accepted. The Parkhouse Museum in Amherstburg will also have their Spooky Jane's Walk, a guided ghostly walking tour. Explore local legends and haunted history around town, and that will happen shortly after the music. And also Friday, October 9th, Chrissy Cochran at Meteor Downtown Windsor will have her Fire Sign EP vinyl release show. Doors are at 7:30 p.m., show at 8 p.m. Tickets are $12 in advance and $15 at the door. And running all weekend long is the 130th Anniversary Transportation Exhibition and Caboose Museum Reopening. That's at Gibson Gallery in Amherstburg. Come celebrate local rail and transport history with a special anniversary exhibition. And it'll run from 11 a.m. until 5 p.m. Cost is free, but donations are welcome. And Saturday, October 10th, from 10 a.m. to 3 p.m., Colasani's will be hosting their Pumpkin Spice Food Fest, Craft Market, and live music. This will be their last of the season, so make sure you get on out there. And Saturday night at 7 p.m., the Admirals will be facing off against the Dresden Kings at Libro Center in Amherstburg. Come on down for all the action, or if you can't make it to the game, you can always tune in right here at 107.9 The Berg, because we'll have all the action updates for you during the game.

Thanksgiving at the races, and of course, free parking and free admission. So go on and join them for a great day of racing, giveaways, and family fun at Leamington Raceway. Post time is 1 p.m. For more information on all these events and more, visit our website at ckbg.ca and go to our events or our community calendar page, which, by the way, is quite amazing. 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
1: I am Xander Kelly, filling in for Barbara Brooks with 107 News, brought to you by the Hearing and Dizziness Clinic. The Ontario government has invested $44 million to fund 2,077 additional seats at the University of Windsor, Lambton College, and St. Clair College to connect more students to good-paying, in-demand careers. The high-demand areas that are receiving additional seats at these colleges are programs in STEM, health, education, and trades, with seats available as soon as this fall. The Rotary Club of Canada South, the Windsor Symphony Orchestra, the Windsor Public Library, and the City of Windsor are teaming up to launch the Robert Franz Play It Forward Instrument Library. The initiative will collect donated instruments, prepare them for lending, and make them available, free of charge, to Windsor Essex residents through the Windsor Public Library system. The Windsor Police Service is changing some service hours and expanding online crime reporting to align with policing best practices across Ontario and put more officers where they're needed most. Beginning November 2nd, Windsor Police Headquarters at 150 Goyou will be changing its open hours from 7 a.m. to 7 p.m. to 8 a.m. to 4 p.m. Monday to Friday. The service is also creating a dedicated online reporting unit to review and process reports submitted through its online reporting portal. The unit will help process reports and reduce the demand on frontline officers, allowing them to focus on calls requiring an in-person police response. In sports, the Detroit Red Wings face off with the Seattle Kraken tonight. Tomorrow, the Spitfires face off with the Oshawa Generals, and Sunday, the Lions play the Arizona Cardinals. Today's forecast is sunny with a high of 21, and tonight's going to be clear, becoming cloudiness overnight with a low of 13. That's the news of this hour, brought to you by the Hearing and Dizziness Clinic, located at 285 Sandwich Street South in Amherstburg, or you can find us online at youhear.ca. I'm Xander Kelly, filling in for Barbara Brooks, for The Berg.

107.9 The Bergen online over at ckbg.ca. Hey, good morning. It's Mark McKenzie. Going to be a beautiful day today. High of about 20 or 68 this afternoon with sunshine in the forecast. Currently sitting at about 8 or 46 here at the La Una Studios on Sandwich South in Amherstburg. And a lot of stuff to get to on this Thanksgiving weekend. Gaming gouge. Yeah, if you're thinking about picking up a gaming console before the holidays, some retailers now charging more than they were before on certain gaming systems. So we'll talk about that coming up. As well, I want to talk about flag football. I want to talk about, this weekend, of course, it's Thanksgiving. And before you sit down to the big meal this weekend, there's some numbers that put just how much food Canada puts away on Thanksgiving into perspective. And there's also a new first date trend that I want to talk about. So all that and more coming up this morning here on Amherstburg's 107.9 The Berg. Here's new stuff from Shinedown. This is Young Again. Check it out. 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

107.9 The Berg with City and Color and the Girl, currently sitting at 8:46 here at the Liona Studios on Sandwich South in Amherstburg. So, dating culture, you know, it kind of shifts constantly, right? And according to a wave of new data, mornings actually might be the new Friday or Saturday night. Yeah, breakfast dates, the new thing, particularly with younger people. The appeal, pretty practical. I mean, listen, breakfast normally

cheaper than dinner, naturally shorter, you know, if there's no chemistry, lower pressure without the expectation of drinks. And then, you know, both people kind of show up alert and clear-headed as well, right? Survey shows a significant portion of respondents now prefer a morning date over evening plans. I love morning meetings. Like, whenever I have to schedule a meeting, I'm always saying, can we just do it in the morning, right? Let's just do it in the morning. Start the day with it. I'm fresh. I'm alert. And then it kind of just gets it out of the way as well. You know what I mean? But this trend has really taken off on social media. Couples sharing how they met over eggs instead of cocktails. And I think that also makes sense because, you know, the younger generation, and we've talked about it a few times here on the show, younger people aren't really drinking as much as, like, our generation, right? The 45 and up crowd. So, you know, all of this makes sense. And honestly, I respect it. The pure efficiency of this. There's nothing worse than committing to a 3-hour dinner with someone that you knew wasn't right 15 minutes in. So I love it. Breakfast and coffee at like 9 a.m. You're out by 10:30, no matter how it goes. If it goes badly, you lost, you know, maybe a Sunday morning. If it goes well, now you got the whole day ahead of you, right? And you can continue the day. You can be like, hey, you want to go for a walk? You want to do this? So I like it. I think this is a lot better, to be quite honest with you. And again, way cheaper, too. Here's Lit. It's Amos Spriggs 107.9 The Bird.

This is Marcus Basseri of 107.9 The Berg with your weekend lineup, powered by Liuna. All weekend long, the Gibson Gallery is celebrating two milestones, the 130th anniversary of the historic Michigan Central Railroad Station and the reopening of their Caboose Museum. The 130th anniversary transportation exhibit that they'll have up and running from October 1st to the 11th will explore Amherstburg's rich history in transportation and the stories that helped shape our community. Check it out down at the Gibson Gallery this weekend. This Friday, October 2nd, Team Gorin Remax at 12105 Tecumseh Road East is hosting a family fall fest. The event will feature food trucks, cozy drinks with fall flavors, numerous local vendors to browse through, live music, magicians, face painting, fall photo ops. You get the picture, a lot. That'll be running from 5 to 9 p.m. Friday night. Also happening Friday night from 7 to 10 p.m. is a concert down at Circuit 1055 Drew Allard Road. This concert will feature some very familiar names from the local hour, including the Indiana Drones, Moon Suits, and Jeff Carrier. The Drones will also be celebrating the release of their new demo that evening. Again, that's 7 to 10 p.m. at Circuit. Saturday, October 3rd, from 9 in the morning to 2 in the afternoon, brings another spectacular downtown Windsor Farmers Market. And as you may know, this is the final month for it, and in my opinion, the best month. So head on out there and get a look at all the wonderful fall items that they've got. Again, that's downtown Windsor from 9 a.m. to 2 p.m. folks. And happening nearly congruently with the farmers market is the Kennett Orchard Vendors Market in Essex. This market will be up and running from 9 a.m. to 3 p.m. and will feature a long list of local vendors to choose from, as well as tasty treats from food trucks. Tons of opportunities to get autumn treasures this weekend. Sunday, October 4th kicks off at the coziest spot in our town, the River Bookshop, for story time at 11 a.m. This weekend, they'll be highlighting Fire Prevention Week with guest reader Amherstburg firefighter Cameron Arksey returning to tell some tales of fire safety. Then we're off to the races 1 p.m. on Sunday, October 4th, as the Leamington Raceway is hosting their annual Wiener Dog Racing Day. Let me tell you, you don't want to miss this local spectacle. It's truly something to behold. They're just so darn cute. And as always, free parking, free admission, plenty of opportunities to win big with $100 gas cards, and a chance to win $500 with Press Your Luck. 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For events, details, and latest information, head to our website at ckbg.ca and check out our community calendar. 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

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Sunny today, high 20 or 68. It's currently 8 or 46 here at the Iona Studios on Sandwich South in Amherstburg. And the Amherstburg Admirals back in action tomorrow. Home ice this Thanksgiving weekend. And they want the building loud. So get on out there to check out the Amherstburg Admirals. It's happening tomorrow. If you can't make it to the game, well, don't worry, you can hear the game live right here on 107.9 The Berg, and you can stream it over at ckbg.ca. All the details on our website at ckbg.ca if you want more details on the Amherstburg Admirals great game going down tomorrow. Here's Morgan Wallen. 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

0: What do you think they'll be when they grow up?
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1: 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Nice.
0: None of us knows what they'll be when they grow up.
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0: 107.9 The Berg with Brian Adams and Mel C. We're going to take a check of your news headlines here. Coming up at the top of the hour, it is Thanksgiving weekend. A lot of people have today off. I was talking to a bunch of my friends and they're like, oh yeah, I took Friday off. Why not do a long weekend? And a lot of people on my socials are saying they're going away this weekend. You know, Thanksgiving weekend was always something that we used to do. We would always try to go away for Thanksgiving weekend. My wife would take the Friday and then of course she'd have the Monday off. So we'd make it, you know, a nice 4-day weekend. A couple years ago, we ended up going to Dallas for Thanksgiving weekend. And last year, where did we go? We went somewhere last year too. I forget where though now, but yeah, I mean, I kind of like it. Like you just go away Thanksgiving weekend. And if you're going to the States, I know some people aren't going to the States, but if you are, it's not Thanksgiving there. So like everything's open, right? So you don't have to worry about the holiday hours and things like that. But, it looks like people are kind of catching on now to the whole, you know, hey, take the Friday. Now you got a 4-day weekend and, you can go away for Thanksgiving instead of, you know, just staying here and doing nothing. Here's Ed Sheeran. It's Supermarket Flowers on 107.9 The Berg.
1: I took the supermarket flowers from the windowsill. I threw the day old tea from the cup. Packed up the photo album Matthew had made. Memories of a life that's been loved. Took the Garrett Wilson cars and stuffed animals.

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1: I am Xander Kelly, filling in for Barbara Brooks with 107 News, brought to you by the Hearing and Dizziness Clinic. The Ontario government has invested $44 million to fund 2,077 additional seats at the University of Windsor, Lambton College, and St. Clair College to connect more students to good-paying, in-demand careers. The high-demand areas that are receiving additional seats at these colleges are programs in STEM, health, education, and trades, with seats available as soon as this fall. The Rotary Club of Canada South, the Windsor Symphony Orchestra, the Windsor Public Library, and the City of Windsor are teaming up to launch the Robert Franz Play It Forward Instrument Library. The initiative will collect donated instruments, prepare them for lending, and make them available free of charge to Windsor Essex residents through the Windsor Public Library system. The Windsor Police Service is changing some service hours and expanding online crime reporting to align with policing best practices across Ontario and put more officers where they're needed most. Beginning November 2nd, Windsor Police Headquarters at 150 Goyou will be changing its open hours from 7 a.m. to 7 p.m. to 8 a.m. to 4 p.m. Monday to Friday. The service is also creating a dedicated online reporting unit to review and process reports submitted through its online reporting portal. The unit will help process reports and reduce the demand on frontline officers, allowing them to focus on calls requiring an in-person police response. In sports, the Detroit Red Wings face off with the Seattle Kraken tonight. Tomorrow, the Spitfires face off with the Oshawa Generals, and Sunday, the Lions play the Arizona Cardinals. Today's forecast is sunny with a high of 21, and tonight's going to be clear, becoming cloudiness overnight with a low of 13. That's the news of this hour, brought to you by the Hearing and Dizziness Clinic, located at 285 Sandwich Street South in Amherstburg, or you can find us online at youhear.ca. I'm Xander Kelly, filling in for Barbara Brooks, for The Berg.

107.9 The Bird with Avril Lavigne. Good morning. It's Mark McKenzie. Going to be another sunny one today with a high of 20 or 68. Currently 8 or 46 here at the La Una Studios on Sandwich South in Amherstburg. And listen, TikTok relationship theory season. I mean, it's ongoing. And this one actually worth 2 minutes. So it's called the rock or the star theory. It's pretty straightforward. In every relationship, right? One person is the rock, right? You know, stable and grounded, consistent. The one you come home to. The other one is the star, the bright and social and exciting, the one who lights up a room. Now, the theory argues relationship works, they work best when both people kind of know which one they are and accept it without resentment and stop kind of competing with the other's role. So the video going viral on TikTok right now, it's exploded because it's apparently like it names something that a lot of couples, I think, feel, but haven't really articulated. You know, most couples already kind of know this. They just maybe don't have the language for it. And then, of course, the friction starts when, you know, a star resents the rock for being too steady, or when the rock resents the star for always needing the spotlight. Kind of reminds me of Mitch and Cam on Modern Family, right? But yeah, name the dynamic and he can actually work with it instead of fighting about it sideways. TikTok theory. I don't know. It's not wrong, to be quite honest with you. Like, I'm thinking about me and my wife now and I'm like, all right, okay, I'm the star. She's the rock. Well, all right. Okay. Makes sense. Here's the Flies, 107.9 The Bird.

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107.9 The Berg, online over at ckbg.ca. Hey, good morning. Happy Friday. Happy long weekend. Hopefully it's a 4-day long weekend for you. At least you're getting 3 days, though, if you don't have today off. And, I mean, it is October 9th. And listen, yes, I'm already talking about holiday cups, Christmas cups. You are welcome. Starbucks has confirmed their 2026 holiday cups launch November 5th. People line up for these. I think it was last year or the year before. And I was going to stop at Starbucks on my way into work one day. And I was like, why is there a lineup down the street to get into Starbucks? I'm like, well, this is crazy. Not going to Starbucks today. Well, that's why, because, you know, people go crazy for these holiday cups. They buy them and then they go like sell them on eBay or whatever, Facebook Marketplace. So the headline this year for Starbucks holiday cups, the Bearista is back. The little bear character, been a fan favorite since it first appeared, and its return already generating noise online before a single cup has even been printed. Red cup season begins in less than 4 weeks. Again, November 5th. Every year, someone decides to get worked up, though, about what a coffee chain puts on a disposable cup. Like, I genuinely don't understand it. Like, you're paying $6 for a seasonal drink you chose. The cup, I guess, part of the experience. So, like, listen, if a cartoon bear makes someone happy in November, let them have the dang bear, right? And, you know, if they want to put a Christmas tree on the cup, who cares? Honestly. And if you don't like it, then don't go there. Honestly. Here's the Smashing Pumpkins. 1979. 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

This is Marcus Spaceri of 107.9 The Berg with your weekend lineup, powered by Liuna. All weekend long, the Gibson Gallery is celebrating two milestones, the 130th anniversary of the historic Michigan Central Railroad Station and the reopening of their Caboose Museum. The 130th anniversary transportation exhibit that they'll have up and running from October 1st to the 11th will explore Amherstburg's rich history in transportation and the stories that helped shape our community. Check it out down at the Gibson Gallery this weekend. This Friday, October 2nd, Team Gorin Remax at 12105 Tecumseh Road East is hosting a family fall fest. The event will feature food trucks, cozy drinks with fall flavors, numerous local vendors to browse through, live music, magicians, face painting, fall photo ops. You get the picture, a lot. That'll be running from 5 to 9 p.m. Friday night. Also happening Friday night from 7 to 10 p.m. is a concert down at Circuit 1055 Drew Allard Road. This concert will feature some very familiar names from the local hour, including the Indiana Drones, Moon Suits, and Jeff Carrier. The Drones will also be celebrating the release of their new demo that evening. Again, that's 7 to 10 p.m. at Circuit. Saturday, October 3rd, from 9 in the morning to 2 in the afternoon, brings another spectacular downtown Windsor Farmers Market. And as you may know, this is the final month for it, and in my opinion, the best month. So head on out there and get a look at all the wonderful fall items that they've got. Again, that's downtown Windsor from 9 a.m. to 2 p.m., folks. And happening nearly congruently with the farmers market is the Kennett Orchard Vendors Market in Essex. This market will be up and running from 9 a.m. to 3 p.m. and will feature a long list of local vendors to choose from, as well as tasty treats from food trucks. Tons of opportunities to get autumn treasures this weekend. Sunday, October 4th kicks off at the coziest spot in our town, the River Bookshop, for story time at 11 a.m. This weekend, they'll be highlighting Fire Prevention Week with guest reader Amherstburg firefighter Cameron Arksey returning to tell some tales of fire safety. Then we're off to the races 1 p.m. on Sunday, October 4th, as the Leamington Raceway is hosting their annual Wiener Dog Racing Day. Let me tell you, you don't want to miss this local spectacle. It's truly something to behold. They're just so darn cute. And as always, free parking, free admission, plenty of opportunities to win big with $100 gas cards, and a chance to win $500 with Press Your Luck. 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

me. 107.9 The Berg with Shania. It's going to be another beautiful day today. Sunny high of 20 or 68. Currently, we're sitting at 8 or 46 here at the La Una Studios on Sandwich South in Amherstburg. And listen, we were talking about the face-to-face campaign happening with hospice over the past little while. Now, the campaign officially wrapped up at the end of September. However, families are going through the most difficult time of their lives right now. Hospice Windsor-Essex is there, and obviously they provide, you know, compassionate end-of-life care to patients and families across our region, no extra cost to those receiving the care. But if you still want to make a donation, even to the face-to-face campaign, you can still do so. They always give you a couple extra weeks because they know it takes some people time sometimes to get all their money in. Sometimes people forget, you know, it's like, yeah, I'll do it tomorrow. Yeah, I'll do it tomorrow. And then all of a sudden it's like, oh no. Well, you still got time. You can head on over to thehospice.ca and you can make a donation. All right. If you want to, again, Hospice of Windsor Essex. Again, most people don't think about hospice until they need it. And that's human, right? But organizations like this, they only exist because people support them before they ever need them. So if you can, check out thehospice.ca. That's thehospice.ca. And listen, if you know someone going through something right now, pass it along. All right. But yeah, you can still donate to the face-to-face campaign through until the end of this month. Here's Teddy Swims. It's Mr. Know-It-All. Amherstburg's 107.9 The Bird.

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1: I am Xander Kelly, filling in for Barbara Brooks with 107 News, brought to you by the Hearing and Dizziness Clinic. The Ontario government has invested $44 million to fund 2,077 additional seats at the University of Windsor, Lambton College, and St. Clair College to connect more students to good-paying, in-demand careers. The high-demand areas that are receiving additional seats at these colleges are programs in STEM, health, education, and trades, with seats available as soon as this fall. The Rotary Club of Canada South, the Windsor Symphony Orchestra, the Windsor Public Library, and the City of Windsor are teaming up to launch the Robert Franz Play It Forward Instrument Library. The initiative will collect donated instruments, prepare them for lending, and make them available, free of charge, to Windsor Essex residents through the Windsor Public Library system. The Windsor Police Service is changing some service hours and expanding online crime reporting to align with policing best practices across Ontario and put more officers where they're needed most. Beginning November 2nd, Windsor Police Headquarters at 150 Goyou will be changing its open hours from 7 a.m. to 7 p.m. to 8 a.m. to 4 p.m. Monday to Friday. The service is also creating a dedicated online reporting unit to review and process reports submitted through its online reporting portal. The unit will help process reports and reduce the demand on frontline officers, allowing them to focus on calls requiring an in-person police response. In sports, the Detroit Red Wings face off with the Seattle Kraken tonight. Tomorrow, the Spitfires face off with the Oshawa Generals, and Sunday, the Lions play the Arizona Cardinals. Today's forecast is sunny with a high of 21, and tonight's going to be clear, becoming cloudiness overnight with a low of 13. 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I'm Xander Kelly, filling in for Barbara Brooks, for The Berg.

Mr. Brian Adams, Amherstburg's 107.9 The Burg. Hey, good morning. It's Mark McKenzie. Another sunny one, high of 20 or 68 today. This is like peak hoodie weather. Jeans and hoodie weather for me. I love it. Currently sitting at 8 or 46 here at the Eliuna Studios on Sandwich South in Amherstburg. And my wife actually says this is her favorite season for me. And she said that last night. And I said, I'm sorry. I don't quite get what you're saying. And she goes, well, I love you more in the fall, because she's like, you know, we started hanging out and dating in the fall. And, you know, I just always think of you in jeans and a hoodie. And she goes, in the fall, you break out the hoodie. And so she's like, you know, it kind of just brings back memories of when we first met. And I'm like, okay, so you like fall, Mark, but she doesn't like summer, Mark, I guess. I don't know. that's the way I took it, at least. Did you see a pretty cool, one of baseball's most polarizing figures, but one of the greatest pitchers of all time, getting the Presidential Medal of Freedom? Yeah, the list dropped this week. And Roger Clemens, 7-time Cy Young Award winner, and again, one of the most dominant pitchers in baseball history, has been awarded the Presidential Medal of Freedom by President Trump. Pretty cool. Listen, I'm not here to relitigate what Clemens did or didn't put in his body. That era was what it was. The Hall of Fame voters have made their position clear for years, but still pretty cool that Roger Clemens, 7-time Cy Young Award winner, getting the Presidential Medal of Freedom. I think that's pretty sweet. Here's Benson Boone. It's the time of my life. Amherstburg's 107.9 The Burg.

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2: No way. 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
3: I, too, was talking about that, so, you know, believe it, because, wow, what a big jackpot. 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
1: The Beaches. It's Amherstburg's 107.9 on the Berg, sitting at 8:46 here at the Eli Yuna Studios on Sandwich South in Amherstburg. Listen, we've known for years that what you eat matters, right? They always say, sure, like exercise obviously is great, but, you know, it also matters what you're putting in your body. And science now making a strong case that when you eat, maybe just as important. We've kind of discussed this before on the show, but more research linking early morning breakfast, specifically between 7 and 8 a.m., to measurable longevity benefits. People who eat in that window, again, 7 to 8 a.m., constantly, show better metabolic markers and longer projected lifespans compared to late eaters or people who actually skip breakfast entirely. This adds to a growing pile of evidence around like time restricted eating and circadian rhythm alignment, you know, as real drivers of long-term health, you know. But it is interesting because, you know, you also see those studies that say fasting is good too, and maybe you shouldn't eat, you know, before noon, for example. But this saying kind of the opposite. And look, you can still do intermittent fasting if that's what you want to do, but maybe you just eat breakfast and then, you know, kind of stop eating, you know, have your breakfast say at 7:30 or 8 a.m. have your 8 hour eating window, and then after that 8 hour eating window, then you stop eating, and you know, if that's your thing here. But yeah, I mean, listen, this is science, and this is what they're saying. So, you know, for people who skip breakfast because maybe they're just not hungry in the morning, your body might not be telling you it wants food. It might be telling you, you know, that your metabolism is kind of just dysregulated. And that's a totally different problem, maybe worth paying attention to. But there you go. Listen, you want to live longer. You want to live better. They say eat your breakfast between 7 and 8 a.m. She calls me from

This is Marcus Passeri of 107.9 The Berg with your weekend lineup, powered by Launa. All weekend long, the Gibson Gallery is celebrating two milestones, the 130th anniversary of the historic Michigan Central Railroad Station and the reopening of their Caboose Museum. The 130th anniversary transportation exhibit that they'll have up and running from October 1st to the 11th will explore Amherstburg's rich history in transportation and the stories that helped shape our community. Check it out down at the Gibson Gallery this weekend. This Friday, October 2nd, Team Gorin Remax at 12105 Tecumseh Road East is hosting a family fall fest. The event will feature food trucks, cozy drinks with fall flavors, numerous local vendors to browse through, live music, magicians, face painting, fall photo ops, you get the picture, a lot. That'll be running from 5 to 9 p.m. Friday night. Also happening Friday night from 7 to 10 p.m. is a concert down at Circuit 1055 Drew Willard Road. This concert will feature some very familiar names from the local hour, including the Indiana Drones, Moon Suits, and Jeff Carrier. The Drones will also be celebrating the release of their new demo that evening. Again, that's 7 to 10 p.m. at Circuit. Saturday, October 3rd, from 9 in the morning to 2 in the afternoon, brings another spectacular downtown Windsor Farmers Market. And as you may know, this is the final month for it, and in my opinion, the best month. So head on out there and get a look at all the wonderful fall items that they've got. Again, that's downtown Windsor from 9 a.m. to 2 p.m., folks. And happening nearly congruently with the Farmers Market is the Kennett Orchard Vendors Market in Essex. This market will be up and running from 9 a.m. to 3 p.m. and will feature a long list of local vendors to choose from, as well as tasty treats from food trucks. Tons of opportunities to get autumn treasures this weekend. Sunday, October 4th kicks off at the coziest spot in our town, the River Bookshop, for story time at 11 a.m. This weekend, they'll be highlighting Fire Prevention Week with guest reader, Amherstburg firefighter Cameron Arksey, returning to tell some tales of fire safety. Then we're off to the races 1 p.m. on Sunday, October 4th, as the Leamington Raceway is hosting their annual Wiener Dog Racing Day. Let me tell you, you don't want to miss this local spectacle. It's truly something to behold. They're just so darn cute. And as always, free parking, free admission, plenty of opportunities to win big with $100 gas cards, and a chance to win $500 with Press Your Luck. 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

Amherstburg's 107.9 The Berg, Theory of a Dead Man. Hey, good morning. It's Mark McKenzie. Sunny one today with a high of 20 or 68. Currently sitting at 8 or 46 here at the Liona Studios on Sandwich South in Amherstburg. And happy Thanksgiving weekend, by the way. Listen, a fitness influencer who's known for documenting her running journey just got caught doing the one thing that makes every real runner furious. So her name is Yuan Yuan Sun, and she's this fitness influencer and was actually caught cheating at the Berlin Marathon. So chip timing discrepancies and position data flagged the irregularities. Investigators confirmed she actually didn't run the full course. She has since lost her sponsorship deal with Brooks Running Shoes, which is huge. Of course, any runners, they know of Brooks. The story has actually reignited debate about social media athletes entering these elite racing events to document performances that, you know, they can't actually deliver on. And I think this is what happens when your whole brand is a lie, that you eventually can't outrun. Like, no pun intended. Like, literally, there's people who train for months, get up at 5 a.m., run through blisters, and cross that finish line. Honestly, she ended up doing shortcuts. She shortcutted all of it and then put it on the internet. So I think Brooks made the right call immediately. The harshest part, you know, of a marathon is supposed to be the race, right? That's the hardest part, not covering your tracks after. So crazy that they were able to figure out that she actually did, though, you know, cheat through this race, and now she's lost everything. So crazy. Here's Taylor Swift. It's Amherstburg's 107.9 The Berg.

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1: I am Xander Kelly, filling in for Barbara Brooks with 107 News, brought to you by the Hearing and Dizziness Clinic. The Ontario government has invested $44 million to fund 2,077 additional seats at the University of Windsor, Lambton College, and St. Clair College to connect more students to good-paying, in-demand careers. The high-demand areas that are receiving additional seats at these colleges are programs in STEM, health, education, and trades, with seats available as soon as this fall. The Rotary Club of Canada South, the Windsor Symphony Orchestra, the Windsor Public Library, and the City of Windsor are teaming up to launch the Robert Franz Play It Forward Instrument Library. The initiative will collect donated instruments, prepare them for lending, and make them available, free of charge, to Windsor Essex residents through the Windsor Public Library system. The Windsor Police Service is changing some service hours and expanding online crime reporting to align with policing best practices across Ontario and put more officers where they're needed most. Beginning November 2nd, Windsor Police Headquarters at 150 Goyou will be changing its open hours from 7 a.m. to 7 p.m. to 8 a.m. to 4 p.m. Monday to Friday. The service is also creating a dedicated online reporting unit to review and process reports submitted through its online reporting portal. The unit will help process reports and reduce the demand on frontline officers, allowing them to focus on calls requiring an in-person police response. In sports, the Detroit Red Wings face off with the Seattle Kraken tonight. Tomorrow, the Spitfires face off with the Oshawa Generals, and Sunday, the Lions play the Arizona Cardinals. Today's forecast is sunny with a high of 21, and tonight's going to be clear, becoming cloudiness overnight with a low of 13. That's the news of this hour, brought to you by the Hearing and Dizziness Clinic, located at 285 Sandwich Street South in Amherstburg, or you can find us online at youhear.ca. I'm Xander Kelly, filling in for Barbara Brooks, for The Berg.

107.9 The Berg. There's the Crash Test Dummies. Hey, good morning. It's Mark McKenzie. Sunny one today with a high of 20 or 68. Currently 10 or 50 here at the Eliona Studios on Sandwich South in Amherstburg. And the Marsh Historical Collection still collecting photos and artifacts and family history for an exhibit about the Italian community in Amherstburg. So the exhibit is going to open on January 15th at the Gibson Gallery. Get in touch with the Marsh Historical Collection. You can check them out on their social media if you want. But yeah, if you are Italian and you have, some stuff like photos and artifacts or any family histories that you want included in this exhibit, you can reach out to them. Again, it's all about the Italian community in Amherstburg. Call 519-736-9191 as well if you want any more info. Here's Green Day. It's When I Come Around on Amherstburg's 107.9 The Berg.

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1: 107.9 The Berg with Our Lady Peace, currently sitting at about 10 or 50 here at the Launa Studios on Sandwich South in Amherstburg. And if you've been watching football this fall and you feel like the refs are kind of just throwing flags every 30 seconds, you are not wrong. No, there's actually data to back you up. The NFL literally getting flagged for all the flags. Yeah, the league is on pace for the most penalty flags thrown in a decade. In a decade. And I see it. I mean,

Fans and analysts say officiating has become so inconsistent, it's literally changing the rhythm of games. And social media is lighting up every, not only Sundays, but Thursdays and Mondays, anytime there's a game, over calls that feel impossible to predict. And both coaches and players have started publicly questioning what the rulebook actually says anymore. And, like, I can get why the league tightened some things up. You know, I do think player safety matters, but there's also a version of football where you've overcorrected so hard that nobody can play with any physicality, like literally without flinching, right? And the game's entertainment value now comes from the chaos inside of the rules, right? So, like, when the rules start generating more chaos than the players do, I think something's off. So I think they need to fix the officiating training. And you know, they are going towards more AI and computers, you know, and sensors and stuff like that. And I think that's probably going to end up being the future, where maybe you don't even need refs on the field anymore. And as bad as it sounds, maybe that is what they need, because at least then it's going to be consistent. You know what I mean? And listen, the computers aren't going to swear back at the players either, like we saw last week. Here's Sheryl Crow on the Berg.

This is Marcus Spicari of 107.9 The Berg with your weekend lineup, powered by Launa. All weekend long, the Gibson Gallery is celebrating two milestones, the 130th anniversary of the historic Michigan Central Railroad Station and the reopening of their Caboose Museum. The 130th anniversary transportation exhibit that they'll have up and running from October 1st to the 11th will explore Amherstburg's rich history in transportation and the stories that helped shape our community. Check it out down at the Gibson Gallery this weekend. This Friday, October 2nd, Team Gorin Remax at 12105 Tecumseh Road East is hosting a family fall fest. The event will feature food trucks, cozy drinks with fall flavors, numerous local vendors to browse through, live music, magicians, face painting, fall photo ops. You get the picture, a lot. That'll be running from 5 to 9 p.m. Friday night. Also happening Friday night from 7 to 10 p.m. is a concert down at Circuit 1055 Drew Allard Road. This concert will feature some very familiar names from the local hour, including the Indiana Drones, Moon Suits, and Jeff Carrier. The Drones will also be celebrating the release of their new demo that evening. Again, that's 7 to 10 p.m. at Circuit. Saturday, October 3rd, from 9 in the morning to 2 in the afternoon, brings another spectacular downtown Windsor Farmers Market. And as you may know, this is the final month for it, and in my opinion, the best month. So head on out there and get a look at all the wonderful fall items that they've got. Again, that's downtown Windsor from 9 a.m. to 2 p.m., folks. And happening nearly congruently with the Farmers Market is the Kennett Orchard Vendors Market in Essex. This market will be up and running from 9 a.m. to 3 p.m. and will feature a long list of local vendors to choose from, as well as tasty treats from food trucks. Tons of opportunities to get autumn treasures this weekend. Sunday, October 4th kicks off at the coziest spot in our town, the River Bookshop, for story time at 11 a.m. This weekend, they'll be highlighting Fire Prevention Week with guest reader Amherstburg firefighter Cameron Arksey returning to tell some tales of fire safety. Then we're off to the races 1 p.m. on Sunday, October 4th, as the Leamington Raceway is hosting their annual Wiener Dog Racing Day. Let me tell you, you don't want to miss this local spectacle. It's truly something to behold. They're just so darn cute. And as always, free parking, free admission, plenty of opportunities to win big with $100 gas cards, and a chance to win $500 with Press Your Luck. 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

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Well, hopefully you haven't been waiting to get a PS5, because if you have, you're going to pay a pretty penny. Because, listen, I mean, this is all happening because of Grand Theft Auto 6. Like, this game hasn't even dropped yet, and it's already increasing the price of consoles. GameStop has reportedly instructed employees to start charging up to $1,500 for used PS5 Pro consoles. The problem is that a brand new PS5 Pro has an MSRP of about $899. So you'd actually be paying $600 more for a used unit than a new one. But the PS5 Pro is sold out at most North American retailers. And with Grand Theft Auto 6 on the horizon, demand climbing fast. So now eBay scalpers have been moving used units above $1,000 for months. Now, listen, this only works because people pay it, right? So, like, if you're paying $1,500 for a used console when a new one exists at $900, then you're part of the problem. It's just like concert tickets and, you know, football and hockey and basketball tickets, and right? They charge these prices because people are paying it, you know? And I think it also says a lot about the society we live in, where it's like, it's a now society. I need everything now, now, now. Wait 2 or 3 weeks, right? They'll be back in stock and you'll be able to get it for cheaper, right? I don't think anybody, well, maybe people are that desperate for Grand Theft Auto 6 launch day bragging rights. I don't know. All I got to say, listen, there's some days I'm like, why did we ever get my son a PS5? And then there's other days where I'm like, man, thank goodness we bought him a PS5 when we did, and we're not paying these crazy prices. Of Monsters and Men, it's Little Talks on the Berg.

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It's Mark McKenzie. I'm getting on out of here. Enjoy your Thanksgiving weekend. Make it a safe one. 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All being well, I'll talk to you Tuesday morning, 6 to 10 a.m. right here on Amherstburg's 107.9 The Burg. We'll take a check. Your news headlines for you coming up at the top of the hour. Going to leave you with Sarah McLachlan. 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
1: I am Xander Kelly, filling in for Barbara Brooks with 107 News, brought to you by the Hearing and Dizziness Clinic. The Ontario government has invested $44 million to fund 2,077 additional seats at the University of Windsor, Lambton College, and St. Clair College to connect more students to good-paying, in-demand careers. The high-demand areas that are receiving additional seats at these colleges are programs in STEM, health, education, and trades, with seats available as soon as this fall. The Rotary Club of Canada South, the Windsor Symphony Orchestra, the Windsor Public Library, and the City of Windsor are teaming up to launch the Robert Franz Play It Forward Instrument Library. The initiative will collect donated instruments, prepare them for lending, and make them available free of charge to Windsor Essex residents through the Windsor Public Library system. The Windsor Police Service is changing some service hours and expanding online crime reporting to align with policing best practices across Ontario and put more officers where they're needed most. Beginning November 2nd, Windsor Police Headquarters at 150 Goyou will be changing its open hours from 7 a.m. to 7 p.m. to 8 a.m. to 4 p.m. Monday to Friday. The service is also creating a dedicated online reporting unit to review and process reports submitted through its online reporting portal. The unit will help process reports and reduce the demand on frontline officers, allowing them to focus on calls requiring an in-person police response. In sports, the Detroit Red Wings face off with the Seattle Kraken tonight. Tomorrow, the Spitfires face off with the Oshawa Generals, and Sunday, the Lions play the Arizona Cardinals. Today's forecast is sunny with a high of 21, and tonight's going to be clear, becoming cloudiness overnight with a low of 13. 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I'm Xander Kelly, filling in for Barbara Brooks, for The Berg. 107.9 The Berg.

This is Marcus Basseri of 107.9 The Berg with your weekend lineup, powered by Liuna. All weekend long, the Gibson Gallery is celebrating two milestones, the 130th anniversary of the historic Michigan Central Railroad Station and the reopening of their Caboose Museum. The 130th anniversary transportation exhibit that they'll have up and running from October 1st to the 11th will explore Amherstburg's rich history in transportation and the stories that helped shape our community. Check it out down at the Gibson Gallery this weekend. This Friday, October 2nd, Team Gorin Remax at 12105 Tecumseh Road East is hosting a family fall fest. The event will feature food trucks, cozy drinks with fall flavors, numerous local vendors to browse through, live music, magicians, face painting, fall photo ops. You get the picture, a lot. That'll be running from 5 to 9 p.m. Friday night. Also happening Friday night from 7 to 10 p.m. is a concert down at Circuit 1055 Drew Allard Road. This concert will feature some very familiar names from the local hour, including the Indiana Drones, Moon Suits, and Jeff Carrier. The Drones will also be celebrating the release of their new demo that evening. Again, that's 7 to 10 p.m. at Circuit. Saturday, October 3rd, from 9 in the morning to 2 in the afternoon, brings another spectacular downtown Windsor Farmers Market. And as you may know, this is the final month for it, and in my opinion, the best month. So head on out there and get a look at all the wonderful fall items that they've got. Again, that's downtown Windsor from 9 a.m. to 2 p.m., folks. And happening nearly congruently with the farmers market is the Kennett Orchard Vendors Market in Essex. This market will be up and running from 9 a.m. to 3 p.m. and will feature a long list of local vendors to choose from, as well as tasty treats from food trucks. Tons of opportunities to get autumn treasures this weekend. Sunday, October 4th kicks off at the coziest spot in our town, the River Bookshop, for story time at 11 a.m. This weekend, they'll be highlighting Fire Prevention Week with guest reader Amherstburg firefighter Cameron Arksey returning to tell some tales of fire safety. Then we're off to the races 1 p.m. on Sunday, October 4th, as the Leamington Raceway is hosting their annual Wiener Dog Racing Day. Let me tell you, you don't want to miss this local spectacle. It's truly something to behold. They're just so darn cute. And as always, free parking, free admission, plenty of opportunities to win big with $100 gas cards, and a chance to win $500 with Press Your Luck. 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

0: No way. I can't believe it.
1: Yes, I'm a Pegasus, famous creature of myth, and yes, I am real. Believe it.
2: Cool, but I'm actually looking at that Lotto Max jackpot. It's 80 million, which means 80 new prizes of $100,000, plus Max Millions.
1: I, too, was talking about that, so, you know, believe it, because wow.

This is 107.9 FM The Berg. I'm your host, Meg Boshin. Welcome to Fitness Friday. Each week, we discuss one of the four pillars of fitness: mental, emotional, physical, and spiritual. This week, we'll be focusing on a physical aspect. Today, I want to challenge you and challenge one of the biggest myths in fitness, a belief that's been passed down for generations and accepted without much question. If something feels tight, stretch it. Tight hamstrings? Stretch them. Stiff shoulders? Stretch them. Achy lower back? Stretch it. We've been taught that stretching is the cure for almost every ache and pain. But what if that's only part of the story? What if the very thing you've been doing every day is actually keeping you stuck in the same cycle? This is exactly what led me to discover Ayama, applied yoga, anatomy, and muscle activation, developed by my teacher, Yogi Aaron. After 30 years of teaching yoga, doing the very thing he believed, eventually led him into a surgeon's office: stretching. Ayama is built on a simple question: why is the muscle tight in the first place? Why am I in pain? Because muscles don't randomly become tight, and pain isn't an inevitable part of life. Your body is incredibly intelligent, and every muscle has a purpose. And when one muscle isn't doing its job, another muscle often works overtime to compensate. That worked muscle becomes tight, not because it's too short, but because it's trying to protect you. Think of it like a workplace. Imagine one employee calls in sick. The rest of the staff have to pick up the extra work. By the end of the day, they're exhausted. Now imagine walking into that workplace and telling those exhausted employees to work harder. That's essentially what we do when we repeatedly stretch muscles that are already working overtime. Instead of helping the tired workers, wouldn't it make more sense to bring back the employee who wasn't doing their job in the first place? That's muscle activation. Muscle activation is simply teaching the right muscles to wake up and do the work they were designed to do. When that happens, something remarkable often occurs. The overworked muscles finally get a chance to relax. And many people notice they move more freely, not because they stretched harder, but because their body is finally working as a team. Now, I know this might sound surprising, because yoga has become almost synonymous with flexibility. We've all seen the pictures: people folding themselves into impossible positions, touching their heads to their feet, standing on one finger, smiling. But that's not what yoga was ever intended to be. Yoga was never meant to be a competition in flexibility. It was designed to create balance. Balance between strength and mobility. Balance between stability and movement. Balance between the body and the mind. At a Ayama Club,

0: 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I'm Meg Boschen, and this is Fitness Friday, brought to you by Layuna 625, building stronger communities together. Each week, I like to look at fitness through one or sometimes several of what I call the four pillars of wellness: physical, mental, emotional, and spiritual. And today's conversation really crosses over between the physical, mental, and emotional. Because when we talk about fitness and health, we spend an incredible amount of time talking about what our bodies should look like, what we should eat, what we shouldn't eat, how much we should weigh, and how much exercise we should be doing. But how often do we stop and ask, do I actually have a healthy relationship with my body? Well, my guest today, Jacqueline Brown Paquette, a registered social worker and certified intuitive eating counselor who works with people dealing with everything from body image and disordered eating to anxiety, perfectionism, and our often complicated relationship with food. Jacqueline, welcome to the show.
1: Hello, thank you for having me.
0: Oh, it's so nice. Let's start with something I think a lot of listeners can relate to. We hear the word healthy all the time. Healthy food, healthy weight, healthy lifestyle, healthy body. But from the work that you do, what does having a truly healthy relationship with food and your body actually look like?
1: So that's a layered question, but if I had to say a summary, health doesn't have a size. So when we talk about weight, a number on the scale, food that should or shouldn't be consumed, that's sort of irrelevant information. So health can look a lot of different ways for a lot of different people. In terms of what a healthy relationship looks like with food and body, I would say not having a complicated relationship with food. So not being overly rigid with what you eat, not feeling guilty after foods that you've consumed. Exercise or movement should be joyful. It should be something that people look forward to doing, never rooted in compensation or punishment from, you know, things we've eaten or we want to make room for eating. So that's kind of a summary, right? Like no guilt, no shame. We want to move our bodies. We feel good with the foods that we're putting in our bodies. And when I say we feel good, adequate energy to support the lifestyle that we maintain.
0: Right. Like actually like nourishing ourselves.
1: Absolutely.
0: Right. And I mean, this goes way back because I mean, I'm 50 years old now, but I've been in the fitness industry for a long, long time. I was a teenager and I can remember that like exercise was punishment. It was purposeful. Like I had to work something off. Like I was doing it for a reason. It wasn't for joy.
1: Absolutely.
0: Like it is now. Like it's taken me a lot of years to get over that hump. And it's just, it's somewhat normalized.
1: I think some folks with just the general transition of life and aging come to that conclusion independently. Mm-hmm. We start to shift our movement goals from aesthetics and weight loss to functional movement and purpose to maintain capacity. But for some individuals, that just doesn't happen. And like you said, it felt really normal at that time. And it still is for a lot of folks because we live in a society and culture that is rooted in the diet industry, right? It's a profit-driven system that's sort of designed to make us feel like we're not enough and we're problems and there's a solution that's often for sale, whether that's a new diet, a supplement, or a workout regimen. But a lot of times folks tend to do those things from a place of how they can look, right? Or what's that number on the scale? And if their weight plateaus or if they can't hit the benchmarks that they want or they're not getting the look that they seek, sometimes that can cause people to work harder, which can then cause disordered eating, other things like that. Or it can lead people to just give up and say, this isn't working. Why am I doing all of this?
0: Well, I was going to say it's almost a setup for failure. And really based on that being profit driven, it's a setup for failure. So you have to find something else or start again.
1: Yeah.
0: It's like, that's essentially you're not going to end. And you were saying something really interesting in our conversation about how your approach is so different in that it almost will put you out of a job, what you do.
1: Yeah.
0: Like at the extreme opposite end of the scale.
1: I do. I work with clients all the time and I tell them my job is to work myself out of a job. I have people in my office week after week and they say, what you're asking me to do and wrap my head around feels exceptionally radical because we've never thought of moving our bodies in a way for fun.
0: Yeah. Right?
1: Like it's always to maintain a caloric deficit or to maintain a weight or to engage in some pursuit of weight loss. And a lot of times people move through cycles. They'll do something, they'll do it intensely for a period of time, and then they fall off.
0: Yeah.
1: And when we think about actual indicators of physical health, not considering the other components, right, those four pillars, but if we just look at the physical, the long-term benefits from activity come from regular, sustainable movement, where we're not setting ourselves up for injury. It's not all and then nothing and then cycling back. Because with those cycles of activity, for a lot of folks comes weight cycling as well. And there is quite a bit of literature that talks about how that can have negative impacts on health, more so than someone even potentially just being in a higher body weight with a stable higher body weight, but normal physical movement.
0: Yeah. I mean, it just, all I can think of is shows like The Biggest Loser or these intense weight loss types of activities where, again, going back to those four pillars, those people not only gain their weight back, but they're even more mentally traumatized after that kind of thing. So we're trying to go to what we call body neutrality.
1: Yes.
0: And so let's talk about that.
1: So body image and challenges around that kind of relate on a spectrum. So we can have folks who are really into the like body negativity. They don't like what they see. They're really hard on themselves. And then you've got the body positivity era where it doesn't necessarily even mean people have to love what they see, but they don't necessarily have preferences over what bodies are better. And I say that with air quotes because they don't look like, there's no idealized body type. Yeah. All bodies are good and have value. Mm-hmm. And then body neutrality is somewhere in the middle. So I don't have to love the way that I look. Maybe I still have some ideas about what I think is an ideal body or what I might like to look, but I'm less focused on my physical appearance and more engaged in what can my body physically do? How does it serve me, right? Like, can I swim? Can I walk? Can I run? Can I keep up with children or my partner or do activities that I genuinely enjoy? And so we move a lot away from the focus on how we physically appear to what our body does.
0: Yeah, that's a tough one because you said we're in a culture that's the focus.
1: It's
0: a physical body.
1: Absolutely. And people say all the time, how am I supposed to get to a place where I can be okay with what I see when everywhere around me is telling me I need to look different? I need to be smaller. I need to be more fit. I need to have bigger this or smaller that. And I remind people it's doing that small work where we make what feels like impossible survivable. Right.
0: Oh,
1: so
0: yes.
1: We work in that area. Improbable and impossible are not the same. Mm-hmm. So it's if we have each person sort of doing that work and kind of starting to reject and say, no, I don't buy into that narrative. Right.
0: Like, right.
1: My partner's not with me just because X, Y, or Z, or I don't have more value showing up because I look this way.
0: Right.
1: Once we start doing that work, it gets a little bit easier each time. But that work takes, for some people, years because it's their whole life, right? Like,
0: yeah,
1: we're taught from a very young age, women in particular. Men get the messaging too. Mm-hmm. But
0: especially now, more so because of like social media and all that. You see the exact men being afflicted with the same issues of women with body image respect to.
1: It doesn't discriminate, right? Age, culture, race, sex, none of it.
0: Yeah, it's really something. That's why I find what you're doing amazing. I'm so happy to have you here. And I think people like really need to hear this stuff. So the one of the things that you focus on is intuitive eating. So why don't you tell us a little bit about that?
1: So I will say intuitive eating currently has a bit of a bad rap, if you will. I think it's sensationalized a lot on social media and folks tend to have a little bit of a disillusioned idea.
0: Okay.
1: So there's this idea that it means I just eat whatever I want, whenever I want, and I don't have to feel bad about it. And while the idea of, you know, not having guilt or shame after consuming food is one of the components, being able to eat when I'm hungry, stop when I'm full, what it genuinely means is learning how to nourish my body in a way that feels good for me.
0: Mm-hmm.
1: And what works for me is going to be different from what works for my partner or my kids or my siblings or my friends. It's an exceptionally individualized approach.
0: Mm-hmm.
1: And so a lot of the work has to do with making foods emotionally neutral, right? No, foods are not nutritionally equivalent, right? Like a peach and a cheese puff, not the same thing.
0: Right.
1: But from an emotional lens, I feel no differently after I've eaten a peach or a bowl of cheese puffs.
0: Okay.
1: It's the same. So when we can kind of get to that even playing field where we eliminate feelings about foods being good or bad, right?
0: Yeah.
1: Food's not moral. It's just food.
0: Yeah.
1: Then we can start to check in with how does my body feel when I'm consuming these things?
0: Mm-hmm.
1: How do I nourish myself? What types of foods help me to feel well and support the lifestyle that I want to live? And what types of foods might hinder me from doing that?
0: Mm-hmm.
1: And that's when we start to get into some of the other nuanced work.
0: And that really connects to the intuitive part.
1: Absolutely.
0: Because I mean, if you step it back, it comes down like our body is a machine, right? And it's biochemical. There's a lot going on. And so when we think of food as fuel, it's like, okay, what am I putting in? And just how do I feel, right?
1: Absolutely.
0: Taking the emotions out of it, how does this fuel, make me feel.
1: Yeah.
0: And then you can just step back. When my kids were little, I really love nutritious food because mm-hmm. I know how it makes me feel. So mm-hmm. I raised my kids like that. But we would go out to parties and there'd be all the goodies
1: yep.
0: at a party and like they'd go have at it. Enjoy.
1: Yeah.
0: Tell me how you feel after. Let's see how you feel after you enjoy all of those things,
1: yeah.
0: right? And it's just how you feel. It has nothing, no good, no bad.
1: Yeah.
0: And they learned, okay, that's how I feel when I eat certain types of food yeah. here. And this is how I feel when I eat. And then they make that choice without even really thinking about
1: yeah.
0: it. And I guess that's where we're all trying to get to.
1: To get to that right? place, right? But it's that duality of, is food good or bad? And when we can take the emotional component out of it, it allows people to make a lot more informed choices. I will say, though, with that idea that food is fuel, it absolutely is, but it is also not just fuel. So food is comfort. Food is connection. Food yes. is tradition. Food is culture. And so when I'm working with folks as well, we have a lot of conversations around, it's okay to eat sometimes when you're not physically hungry. There is nothing wrong with that.
0: Yeah.
1: If you're just looking for the satisfaction, that's okay. But then we also look at, how do we feel physically after we've done that? And there's levels, right? Like, I still feel comfortable in my body. I have some physical discomfort. I feel like I'm going to be ill. And so how do we then use that information mm-hmm. to still give ourselves permission to participate in these things, to show up, to celebrate food for all of the things yes. that it is?
0: And that's huge.
1: Without it feeling like it's,
0: yeah,
1: it's
0: like making us. Friends with food again. Like, when did food become the enemy?
1: Mm-hmm.
0: Like, because we, like, there's nothing better than satiating
1: Absolutely.
0: Like your hunger.
1: Yeah.
0: Right? It's like, oh, that was so good.
1: Yeah. Yeah.
0: And so it's like making friends with food again.
1: 100%. Absolutely.
0: And yourself, right?
1: That's a big piece. Learning to trust your bodies, right? Because for a lot of folks, we've been taught diets, or we hear what other people are doing, or we observe what happens sometimes in our own households.
0: Yeah.
1: And that formulates our opinions. But everyone's nutritional needs are different, as are their energy expenditures. So it's figuring out what works for me with the stage of life that I'm at, with the lifestyle that I want to live.
0: Exactly. This show is always about giving people something they can actually take into their week. So if someone wants to become healthier, not necessarily thinner, not more perfect, just genuinely healthier physically, mentally, and emotionally, what is one belief about food, exercise, or their body that you would love for them to let go of?
1: I think I've said this earlier in our conversation, but I think I would let go of the idea that there are good and bad foods.
0: I love it.
1: Food is not moral.
0: Yep.
1: It's just food.
0: Beautiful. Beautiful. Yes. And because health isn't about controlling our bodies. And maybe part of health is finally learning how to just listen to our bodies, trust them, and work with them instead of constantly fighting against them. Jacqueline, if anybody would like to get in touch with you with respect to the wonderful things you're offering, how would they do that?
1: So there's a couple different ways. Probably the easiest would be just typing my name into Google.
0: Okay.
1: And that would bring you to I have a few different websites and ways for folks to connect. I do have a website. It's jbpcounseling.ca.
0: Okay,
1: and
0: great.
1: So my number's right on there, and I always welcome people call if they have questions.
0: All right, so watch for the post on Instagram, Jacqueline Brown Paquette. You heard her. Give her a Google and find her. Jacqueline, thank you so much for joining me today.
1: Thank
0: it was great
1: you for
0: having
1: me.
0: And to everyone listening, you've been listening to Fitness Friday on 107.9 FM The Berg, brought to you by Liuna Local 625. I'm Meg Boshin. Remember, fitness is physical, mental, emotional, and spiritual. And sometimes one of the healthiest things we can do is change the way we think about health in the first place. I'll see you next time.

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1: I am Xander Kelly, filling in for Barbara Brooks with 107 News, brought to you by the Hearing and Dizziness Clinic. The Ontario government has invested $44 million to fund 2,077 additional seats at the University of Windsor, Lambton College, and St. Clair College to connect more students to good-paying, in-demand careers. The high-demand areas that are receiving additional seats at these colleges are programs in STEM, health, education, and trades, with seats available as soon as this fall. The Rotary Club of Canada South, the Windsor Symphony Orchestra, the Windsor Public Library, and the City of Windsor are teaming up to launch the Robert Franz Play It Forward Instrument Library. The initiative will collect donated instruments, prepare them for lending, and make them available, free of charge, to Windsor Essex residents through the Windsor Public Library system. The Windsor Police Service is changing some service hours and expanding online crime reporting to align with policing best practices across Ontario and put more officers where they're needed most. Beginning November 2nd, Windsor Police Headquarters at 150 Goyou will be changing its open hours from 7 a.m. to 7 p.m. to 8 a.m. to 4 p.m. Monday to Friday. The service is also creating a dedicated online reporting unit to review and process reports submitted through its online reporting portal. The unit will help process reports and reduce the demand on frontline officers, allowing them to focus on calls requiring an in-person police response. In sports, the Detroit Red Wings face off with the Seattle Kraken tonight. Tomorrow, the Spitfires face off with the Oshawa Generals, and Sunday, the Lions play the Arizona Cardinals. Today's forecast is sunny with a high of 21, and tonight's going to be clear, becoming cloudiness overnight with a low of 13. 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I'm Xander Kelly, filling in for Barbara Brooks, for The Burg,

This is Marcus Basseri of 107.9 The Berg with your weekend lineup, powered by Liuna. All weekend long, the Gibson Gallery is celebrating two milestones, the 130th anniversary of the historic Michigan Central Railroad Station and the reopening of their Caboose Museum. The 130th anniversary transportation exhibit that they'll have up and running from October 1st to the 11th will explore Amherstburg's rich history in transportation and the stories that helped shape our community. Check it out down at the Gibson Gallery this weekend. This Friday, October 2nd, Team Gorin Remax at 12105 Tecumseh Road East is hosting a family fall fest. The event will feature food trucks, cozy drinks with fall flavors, numerous local vendors to browse through, live music, magicians, face painting, fall photo ops. You get the picture, a lot. That'll be running from 5 to 9 p.m. Friday night. Also happening Friday night from 7 to 10 p.m. is a concert down at Circuit 1055 Drew Willard Road. This concert will feature some very familiar names from the local hour, including the Indiana Drones, Moon Suits, and Jeff Carrier. The Drones will also be celebrating the release of their new demo that evening. Again, that's 7 to 10 p.m. at Circuit. Saturday, October 3rd, from 9 in the morning to 2 in the afternoon, brings another spectacular downtown Windsor Farmers Market. And as you may know, this is the final month for it, and in my opinion, the best month. So head on out there and get a look at all the wonderful fall items that they've got. Again, that's downtown Windsor from 9 a.m. to 2 p.m., folks. And happening nearly congruently with the Farmers Market is the Kennett Orchard Vendors Market in Essex. This market will be up and running from 9 a.m. to 3 p.m. and will feature a long list of local vendors to choose from, as well as tasty treats from food trucks. Tons of opportunities to get autumn treasures this weekend. Sunday, October 4th kicks off at the coziest spot in our town, the River Bookshop, for story time at 11 a.m. This weekend, they'll be highlighting Fire Prevention Week with guest reader Amherstburg firefighter Cameron Arksey returning to tell some tales of fire safety. Then we're off to the races 1 p.m. on Sunday, October 4th, as the Leamington Raceway is hosting their annual Wiener Dog Racing Day. Let me tell you, you don't want to miss this local spectacle. It's truly something to behold. 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
1: No way. I can't believe it.
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1: I am Xander Kelly, filling in for Barbara Brooks with 107 News, brought to you by the Hearing and Dizziness Clinic. The Ontario government has invested $44 million to fund 2,077 additional seats at the University of Windsor, Lambton College, and St. Clair College to connect more students to good-paying, in-demand careers. The high-demand areas that are receiving additional seats at these colleges are programs in STEM, health, education, and trades, with seats available as soon as this fall. The Rotary Club of Canada South, the Windsor Symphony Orchestra, the Windsor Public Library, and the City of Windsor are teaming up to launch the Robert Franz Play It Forward Instrument Library. The initiative will collect donated instruments, prepare them for lending, and make them available, free of charge, to Windsor Essex residents through the Windsor Public Library system. The Windsor Police Service is changing some service hours and expanding online crime reporting to align with policing best practices across Ontario and put more officers where they're needed most. Beginning November 2nd, Windsor Police Headquarters at 150 Goyou will be changing its open hours from 7 a.m. to 7 p.m. to 8 a.m. to 4 p.m. Monday to Friday. The service is also creating a dedicated online reporting unit to review and process reports submitted through its online reporting portal. The unit will help process reports and reduce the demand on frontline officers, allowing them to focus on calls requiring an in-person police response. In sports, the Detroit Red Wings face off with the Seattle Kraken tonight. Tomorrow, the Spitfires face off with the Oshawa Generals, and Sunday, the Lions play the Arizona Cardinals. Today's forecast is sunny with a high of 21, and tonight's going to be clear, becoming cloudiness overnight with a low of 13. That's the news of this hour, brought to you by the Hearing and Dizziness Clinic, located at 285 Sandwich Street South in Amherstburg, or you can find us online at youhear.ca. I'm Xander Kelly, filling in for Barbara Brooks, for The Berg.

Welcome to your weekend events lineup, where you get to hear the best events in Windsor, Essex happening all weekend long. 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This Friday, October 9th, the Parkhouse Museum in Amherstburg will have their Music Off the Back Porch with live local acoustic music in a historic outdoor setting that runs from 5:30 p.m. to 7:30 p.m. Free admission, but donations are accepted. The Parkhouse Museum in Amherstburg will also have their Spooky Jane's Walk, a guided ghostly walking tour. Explore local legends and haunted history around town, and that will happen shortly after the music. And also Friday, October 9th, Chrissy Cochran at Meteor Downtown Windsor will have her Fire Sign EP vinyl release show. Doors are at 7:30 p.m., show at 8 p.m. Tickets are $12 in advance and $15 at the door. And running all weekend long is the 130th Anniversary Transportation Exhibition and Caboose Museum Reopening. That's at Gibson Gallery in Amherstburg. Come celebrate local rail and transport history with a special anniversary exhibition. And it'll run from 11 a.m. until 5 p.m. Cost is free, but donations are welcome. And Saturday, October 10th, from 10 a.m. to 3 p.m., Colasani's will be hosting their Pumpkin Spice Food Fest, Craft Market, and live music. This will be their last of the season, so make sure you get on out there. And Saturday night at 7 p.m., the Admirals will be facing off against the Dresden Kings at Libro Center in Amherstburg. Come on down for all the action, or if you can't make it to the game, you can always tune in right here at 107.9 The Berg, because we'll have all the action updates for you during the game. Sunday, October 10th, at 11 a.m. is, of course, story time at the River Bookshop in downtown Amherstburg. They'll have author Nathan Christopher and a brand new book for your little readers this Halloween. So come join them to hear a reading of When the Witch Wrote Back. That's, again, 11 a.m., of course, Sunday morning. And last but definitely not least, on Sunday, October 10th, is Thanksgiving at the Races at Leamington Raceway. They'll have 10 pie giveaways from Wagner Orchards, t-shirt tosses, a $100 gas card giveaway, a chance to play Press Your Luck for an opportunity to win $500, and lots more for this special Thanksgiving at the Races, and of course, free parking and free admission. So go on and join them for a great day of racing, giveaways, and family fun at Leamington Raceway. Post time is 1 p.m. For more information on all these events and more, visit our website at ckbg.ca and go to our events or our community calendar page, which, by the way, is quite amazing. 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This has been your weekend lineup. Stay chill, Amherstburg.

I gotta go to American Woman. That's Lenny Kravitz, American Woman, 107.9 The Berg. It's the legend here, broadcasting to you live from the beautiful Liona studio. Speaking of beautiful, how about this beautiful Friday to close out the long weekend, 12:31 your current time, 19 degrees Celsius, partly cloudy. Love this weather. We are in for a great last day of the week. Some more great music coming up in the meantime.

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2: 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I can't believe it.
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4: Cool, but I'm actually looking at that Lotto Max jackpot. 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
3: I, too, was talking about that, so, you know, believe it, because, wow, what a big jackpot. Is it hot in here?
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Hey, what's going on, everybody? It's the Legend here, 107.9 The Berg. Got a little less than 10 minutes now until we get you to your top of the hour news. Meanwhile, we are going to close out this hour with some more great music, and we're going to kick it off with some Bryan Adams. The only thing that looks good on me is you.

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1: I am Xander Kelly, filling in for Barbara Brooks with 107 News, brought to you by the Hearing and Dizziness Clinic. The Ontario government has invested $44 million to fund 2,077 additional seats at the University of Windsor, Lambton College, and St. Clair College to connect more students to good-paying, in-demand careers. The high-demand areas that are receiving additional seats at these colleges are programs in STEM, health, education, and trades, with seats available as soon as this fall. The Rotary Club of Canada South, the Windsor Symphony Orchestra, the Windsor Public Library, and the City of Windsor are teaming up to launch the Robert Franz Play It Forward Instrument Library. The initiative will collect donated instruments, prepare them for lending, and make them available, free of charge, to Windsor Essex residents through the Windsor Public Library system. The Windsor Police Service is changing some service hours and expanding online crime reporting to align with policing best practices across Ontario and put more officers where they're needed most. Beginning November 2nd, Windsor Police Headquarters at 150 Goyou will be changing its open hours from 7 a.m. to 7 p.m. to 8 a.m. to 4 p.m. Monday to Friday. The service is also creating a dedicated online reporting unit to review and process reports submitted through its online reporting portal. The unit will help process reports and reduce the demand on frontline officers, allowing them to focus on calls requiring an in-person police response. In sports, the Detroit Red Wings face off with the Seattle Kraken tonight. Tomorrow, the Spitfires face off with the Oshawa Generals, and Sunday, the Lions play the Arizona Cardinals. Today's forecast is sunny with a high of 21, and tonight's going to be clear, becoming cloudiness overnight with a low of 13. 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I'm Xander Kelly, filling in for Barbara Brooks, for The Berg.

It's the Legend here, 107.9 The Berg. 126 your current time. It's getting pretty overcast outside, folks. Still a really nice day, 20 degrees Celsius out there. This next song is from a band, probably their most popular. They have really gotten popular over the last decade or so. Love Today, Radiohead with Creep on the Berg.

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Hey, it's the legend here, 107.9 The Berg. Well, tonight, folks, there is some live music here in the Berg off the back porch. That's going from 5:30 until 7:30. And then in case you're looking for something else to do after that, Legion is always a good option because they got karaoke. They have a prize giveaway as well now. This is something brand new that they're doing. A couple of little door prizes and then obviously the big cash draw for the winner, whoever gets their name pulled at the end of the night. But tonight at the Parkhouse Museum, free admission, donations are appreciated. Music off the back porch from 5:30 till 7:30. Alrighty, folks, got just about 12 minutes now until we get you to your top of the hour news. Meanwhile, we're going to close out this hour with some more great music, kicking it off with Jane from the Bare Naked Ladies on the Berg.

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1: I am Xander Kelly, filling in for Barbara Brooks with 107 News, brought to you by the Hearing and Dizziness Clinic. The Ontario government has invested $44 million to fund 2,077 additional seats at the University of Windsor, Lambton College, and St. Clair College to connect more students to good-paying, in-demand careers. The high-demand areas that are receiving additional seats at these colleges are programs in STEM, health, education, and trades, with seats available as soon as this fall. The Rotary Club of Canada South, the Windsor Symphony Orchestra, the Windsor Public Library, and the City of Windsor are teaming up to launch the Robert Franz Play It Forward Instrument Library. The initiative will collect donated instruments, prepare them for lending, and make them available, free of charge, to Windsor Essex residents through the Windsor Public Library system. The Windsor Police Service is changing some service hours and expanding online crime reporting to align with policing best practices across Ontario and put more officers where they're needed most. Beginning November 2nd, Windsor Police Headquarters at 150 Goyou will be changing its open hours from 7 a.m. to 7 p.m. to 8 a.m. to 4 p.m. Monday to Friday. The service is also creating a dedicated online reporting unit to review and process reports submitted through its online reporting portal. The unit will help process reports and reduce the demand on frontline officers, allowing them to focus on calls requiring an in-person police response. In sports, the Detroit Red Wings face off with the Seattle Kraken tonight. Tomorrow, the Spitfires face off with the Oshawa Generals, and Sunday, the Lions play the Arizona Cardinals. Today's forecast is sunny with a high of 21, and tonight's going to be clear, becoming cloudiness overnight with a low of 13. 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I'm Xander Kelly, filling in for Barbara Brooks, for The Burg,

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It's the legend here, 107.9 The Berg, broadcasting to you live from the Liona studio. 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

It's the Legend here, 107.9 The Berg. We got just about 10 minutes now until we get to your top of the hour news. Meanwhile, we are going to close out this hour with some more great music, kicking off a big song from Sabrina Carpenter, Espresso on the Berg.

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1: I am Xander Kelly, filling in for Barbara Brooks with 107 News, brought to you by the Hearing and Dizziness Clinic. The Ontario government has invested $44 million to fund 2,077 additional seats at the University of Windsor, Lambton College, and St. Clair College to connect more students to good-paying, in-demand careers. The high-demand areas that are receiving additional seats at these colleges are programs in STEM, health, education, and trades, with seats available as soon as this fall. The Rotary Club of Canada South, the Windsor Symphony Orchestra, the Windsor Public Library, and the City of Windsor are teaming up to launch the Robert Franz Play It Forward Instrument Library. The initiative will collect donated instruments, prepare them for lending, and make them available, free of charge, to Windsor Essex residents through the Windsor Public Library system. The Windsor Police Service is changing some service hours and expanding online crime reporting to align with policing best practices across Ontario and put more officers where they're needed most. Beginning November 2nd, Windsor Police Headquarters at 150 Goyou will be changing its open hours from 7 a.m. to 7 p.m. to 8 a.m. to 4 p.m. Monday to Friday. The service is also creating a dedicated online reporting unit to review and process reports submitted through its online reporting portal. The unit will help process reports and reduce the demand on frontline officers, allowing them to focus on calls requiring an in-person police response. In sports, the Detroit Red Wings face off with the Seattle Kraken tonight. Tomorrow, the Spitfires face off with the Oshawa Generals, and Sunday, the Lions play the Arizona Cardinals. Today's forecast is sunny with a high of 21, and tonight's going to be clear, becoming cloudiness overnight with a low of 13. That's the news of this hour, brought to you by the Hearing and Dizziness Clinic, located at 285 Sandwich Street South in Amherstburg, or you can find us online at youhear.ca. I'm Xander Kelly, filling in for Barbara Brooks, for The Berg.

0: It's the legend here, 107.9, The Berg. Now, I have your musical piece of On This Day in History for October 9th. We're taking a trip back to the year 1985. It's a really sad day because it is John Lennon's birthday today. Well, back then in 85, it would have been his 45th birthday, and Yoko Ono formally opened the 3.5-acre garden at the Strawberry Fields site in New York's Central Park. The area was planted with trees, shrubs, and flowers, and Yoko also donated $1 million. Very nice. Rest in peace, John Lennon. Would have loved to have seen him solo live. Hopefully, one day I can see Sir Paul McCartney. That is near the top of my bucket list.
1: 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No way. I can't believe it.
2: Yes, I'm a Pegasus, famous creature of myth, and yes, I am real. Believe it.
1: Cool, but I'm actually looking at that Lotto Max jackpot. It's 80 million, which means 80 new prizes of $100,000, plus Max Millions.
2: I, too, was talking about that, so, you know, believe it, because, wow, what a big jackpot. Is it hot in here?
3: More prizes, more chances. Believe it. Lotto Max.

0: the do.
1: 107.9 The Berg, it's Legend here saying goodbye to you today. I want everybody to have a great, safe, long weekend. Happy Thanksgiving. We'll be chatting to you once again on Tuesday, 12:30 until 3:30. Until then, take care, folks.

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1: I am Xander Kelly, filling in for Barbara Brooks with 107 News, brought to you by the Hearing and Dizziness Clinic. The Ontario government has invested $44 million to fund 2,077 additional seats at the University of Windsor, Lambton College, and St. Clair College to connect more students to good-paying, in-demand careers. The high-demand areas that are receiving additional seats at these colleges are programs in STEM, health, education, and trades, with seats available as soon as this fall. The Rotary Club of Canada South, the Windsor Symphony Orchestra, the Windsor Public Library, and the City of Windsor are teaming up to launch the Robert Franz Play It Forward Instrument Library. The initiative will collect donated instruments, prepare them for lending, and make them available, free of charge, to Windsor Essex residents through the Windsor Public Library system. The Windsor Police Service is changing some service hours and expanding online crime reporting to align with policing best practices across Ontario and put more officers where they're needed most. Beginning November 2nd, Windsor Police Headquarters at 150 Goyou will be changing its open hours from 7 a.m. to 7 p.m. to 8 a.m. to 4 p.m. Monday to Friday. The service is also creating a dedicated online reporting unit to review and process reports submitted through its online reporting portal. The unit will help process reports and reduce the demand on frontline officers, allowing them to focus on calls requiring an in-person police response. In sports, the Detroit Red Wings face off with the Seattle Kraken tonight. Tomorrow, the Spitfires face off with the Oshawa Generals, and Sunday, the Lions play the Arizona Cardinals. Today's forecast is sunny with a high of 21, and tonight's going to be clear, becoming cloudiness overnight with a low of 13. That's the news of this hour, brought to you by the Hearing and Dizziness Clinic, located at 285 Sandwich Street South in Amherstburg, or you can find us online at youhear.ca. I'm Xander Kelly, filling in for Barbara Brooks, for The Berg.

Welcome to your weekend events lineup, where you get to hear the best events in Windsor, Essex happening all weekend long. 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This Friday, October 9th, the Parkhouse Museum in Amherstburg will have their Music Off the Back Porch with live local acoustic music in a historic outdoor setting that runs from 5:30 p.m. to 7:30 p.m. Free admission, but donations are accepted. The Parkhouse Museum in Amherstburg will also have their Spooky Jane's Walk, a guided ghostly walking tour. Explore local legends and haunted history around town, and that will happen shortly after the music. And also Friday, October 9th, Chrissy Cochran at Meteor Downtown Windsor will have her Fire Sign EP vinyl release show. Doors are at 7:30 p.m., show at 8 p.m. Tickets are $12 in advance and $15 at the door. And running all weekend long is the 130th Anniversary Transportation Exhibition and Caboose Museum Reopening. That's at Gibson Gallery in Amherstburg. Come celebrate local rail and transport history with a special anniversary exhibition. And it'll run from 11 a.m. until 5 p.m. Cost is free, but donations are welcome. And Saturday, October 10th, from 10 a.m. to 3 p.m., Kalasani's will be hosting their Pumpkin Spice Food Fest, Craft Market, and live music. This will be their last of the season, so make sure you get on out there. And Saturday night at 7 p.m., the Admirals will be facing off against the Dresden Kings at Libro Center in Amherstburg. Come on down for all the action, or if you can't make it to the game, you can always tune in right here at 107.9 The Berg, because we'll have all the action updates for you during the game. Sunday, October 10th, at 11 a.m. is, of course, story time at the River Bookshop in downtown Amherstburg. They'll have author Nathan Christopher and a brand new book for your little readers this Halloween. So come join them to hear a reading of When the Witch Wrote Back. That's, again, 11 a.m., of course, Sunday morning. And last but definitely not least, on Sunday, October 10th, is Thanksgiving at the Races at Leamington Raceway. They'll have 10 pie giveaways from Wagner Orchards, t-shirt tosses, a $100 gas card giveaway, a chance to play Press Your Luck for an opportunity to win $500, and lots more for this special Thanksgiving at the Races, and of course, free parking and free admission. So go on and join them for a great day of racing, giveaways, and family fun at Leamington Raceway. Post time is 1 p.m. For more information on all these events and more, visit our website at ckbg.ca and go to our events or our community calendar page, which, by the way, is quite amazing. This weekend lineup has been powered by Liuna, Laborers International Union of North America, building our communities, building careers, and building neighborhoods. 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This has been your weekend lineup. Stay chill, Amherstburg.

0: You're listening to 107.9 The Berg. I'm Meg Boschen, and this is Fitness Friday, brought to you by Layuna 625, building stronger communities together. Each week, I like to look at fitness through one or sometimes several of what I call the four pillars of wellness: physical, mental, emotional, and spiritual. And today's conversation really crosses over between the physical, mental, and emotional. Because when we talk about fitness and health, we spend an incredible amount of time talking about what our bodies should look like, what we should eat, what we shouldn't eat, how much we should weigh, and how much exercise we should be doing. But how often do we stop and ask, do I actually have a healthy relationship with my body? Well, my guest today, Jacqueline Brown Paquette, a registered social worker and certified intuitive eating counselor who works with people dealing with everything from body image and disordered eating to anxiety, perfectionism, and our often complicated relationship with food. Jacqueline, welcome to the show.
1: Hello, thank you for having me.
0: Oh, it's so nice. Let's start with something I think a lot of listeners can relate to. We hear the word healthy all the time. Healthy food, healthy weight, healthy lifestyle, healthy body. But from the work that you do, what does having a truly healthy relationship with food and your body actually look like?
1: So that's a layered question, but if I had to say a summary, health doesn't have a size. So when we talk about weight, a number on the scale, food that should or shouldn't be consumed, that's sort of irrelevant information. So health can look a lot of different ways for a lot of different people. In terms of what a healthy relationship looks like with food and body, I would say not having a complicated relationship with food. So not being overly rigid with what you eat, not feeling guilty after foods that you've consumed. Exercise or movement should be joyful. It should be something that people look forward to doing, never rooted in compensation or punishment from, you know, things we've eaten or we want to make room for eating. So that's kind of a summary, right? Like no guilt, no shame. We want to move our bodies. We feel good with the foods that we're putting in our bodies. And when I say we feel good, adequate energy to support the lifestyle that we maintain.
0: Right. Like actually like nourishing ourselves.
1: Absolutely.
0: Right. And I mean, this goes way back because I mean, I'm 50 years old now, but I've been in the fitness industry for a long, long time. I was a teenager and I can remember that like exercise was punishment. It was purposeful. Like I had to work something off. Like I was doing it for a reason. It wasn't for joy.
1: Absolutely.
0: Like it is now. Like it's taken me a lot of years to get over that hump. And it's just, it's somewhat normalized.
1: I think some folks with just the general transition of life and aging come to that conclusion independently. Mm-hmm. We start to shift our movement goals from aesthetics and weight loss to functional movement and purpose to maintain capacity. But for some individuals, that just doesn't happen. And like you said, it felt really normal at that time. And it still is for a lot of folks because we live in a society and culture that is rooted in the diet industry, right? It's a profit-driven system that's sort of designed to make us feel like we're not enough and we're problems and there's a solution that's often for sale, whether that's a new diet, a supplement, or a workout regimen. But a lot of times folks tend to do those things from a place of how they can look, right? Or what's that number on the scale? And if their weight plateaus or if they can't hit the benchmarks that they want or they're not getting the look that they seek, sometimes that can cause people to work harder, which can then cause disordered eating, other things like that. Or it can lead people to just give up and say, this isn't working. Why am I doing all of this?
0: Well, I was going to say it's almost a setup for failure. And really based on that being profit driven, it's a setup for failure. So you have to find something else or start again.
1: Yeah.
0: It's like, that's essentially you're not going to end. And you were saying something really interesting in our conversation about how your approach is so different in that it almost will put you out of a job, what you do. It's like an extreme opposite end of the scale.
1: I do. I work with clients all the time and I tell them my job is to work myself out of a job. I have people in my office week after week and they say, what you're asking me to do and wrap my head around feels exceptionally radical because we've never thought of moving our bodies in a way for fun.
0: Right?
1: Like it's always to maintain a caloric deficit or to maintain a weight or to engage in some pursuit of weight loss. And a lot of times people move through cycles. They'll do something, they'll do it intensely for a period of time, and then they fall off.
0: Yeah.
1: And when we think about actual indicators of physical health, not considering the other components, right, those four pillars, but if we just look at the physical, the long-term benefits from activity come from regular, sustainable movement, where we're not setting ourselves up for injury. It's not all and then nothing and then cycling back. Because with those cycles of activity, for a lot of folks comes weight cycling as well. And there is quite a bit of literature that talks about how that can have negative impacts on health, more so than someone even potentially just being in a higher body weight with a stable higher body weight, but normal physical movement.
0: Yeah. I mean, it just, all I can think of is shows like The Biggest Loser or these intense weight loss types of activities where, again, going back to those four pillars, those people not only gain their weight back, but they're even more mentally traumatized after that kind of thing. So we're trying to go to what we call body neutrality.
1: Yes.
0: And so let's talk about that.
1: So body image and challenges around that kind of relate on a spectrum. So we can have folks who are really into the like body negativity. They don't like what they see. They're really hard on themselves. And then you've got the body positivity era where it doesn't necessarily even mean people have to love what they see, but they don't necessarily have preferences over what bodies are better. And I say that with air quotes because they don't look like, there's no idealized body type. Yeah. All bodies are good and have value. Mm-hmm. And then body neutrality is somewhere in the middle. So I don't have to love the way that I look. Maybe I still have some ideas about what I think is an ideal body or what I might like to look, but I'm less focused on my physical appearance and more engaged in what can my body physically do? How does it serve me, right? Like, can I swim? Can I walk? Can I run? Can I keep up with children or my partner or do activities that I genuinely enjoy? And so we move a lot away from the focus on how we physically appear to what our body does.
0: Yeah, that's a tough one because you said we're in a culture that that's the focus.
1: It's
0: the physical body.
1: Absolutely. And people say all the time, how am I supposed to get to a place where I can be okay with what I see when everywhere around me is telling me I need to look different? I need to be smaller. I need to be more fit. I need to have bigger this or smaller that. And I remind people it's doing that small work where we make what feels like impossible survivable. Right.
0: Oh,
1: so
0: yes.
1: We work in that area. Improbable and impossible are not the same. So it's if we have each person sort of doing that work and kind of starting to reject and say, no, I don't buy into that narrative. Right. Like,
0: right.
1: My partner's not with me just because X, Y, or Z, or I don't have more value showing up because I look this way.
0: Right.
1: Once we start doing that work, it gets a little bit easier each time. But that work takes, for some people, years because it's their whole life, right? Like,
0: yeah,
1: we're taught from a very young age, women in particular, men get the messaging too. Mm-hmm. But
0: especially now, more so because of like social media and all that, you see the exact men being afflicted with the same issues of women with body image respect to.
1: It doesn't discriminate, right? Age, culture, race, sex, none of it.
0: Yeah, it's really something. That's why I find what you're doing amazing. I'm so happy to have you here. And I think people like really need to hear this stuff. So the one of the things that you focus on is intuitive eating. So why don't you tell us a little bit about that?
1: So I will say intuitive eating currently has a bit of a bad rap, if you will. I think it's sensationalized a lot on social media and folks tend to have a little bit of a disillusioned idea.
0: Okay.
1: So there's this idea that it means I just eat whatever I want, whenever I want, and I don't have to feel bad about it. And while the idea of, you know, not having guilt or shame after consuming food is one of the components, being able to eat when I'm hungry, stop when I'm full, what it genuinely means is learning how to nourish my body in a way that feels good for me.
0: Mm-hmm.
1: And what works for me is going to be different from what works for my partner or my kids or my siblings or my friends. It's an exceptionally individualized approach.
0: Mm-hmm.
1: And so a lot of the work has to do with making foods emotionally neutral, right? No, foods are not nutritionally equivalent, right? Like a peach and a cheese puff, not the same thing.
0: Right.
1: But from an emotional lens, I feel no differently after I've eaten a peach or a bowl of cheese puffs.
0: Okay.
1: It's the same. So when we can kind of get to that even playing field where we eliminate feelings about foods being good or bad, right? Food's not moral. It's just food.
0: Yeah.
1: Then we can start to check in with how does my body feel when I'm consuming these things?
0: Mm-hmm.
1: How do I nourish myself? What types of foods help me to feel well and support the lifestyle that I want to live? And what types of foods might hinder me from doing that?
0: Mm-hmm.
1: And that's when we start to get into some of the other nuanced work.
0: And that really connects to the intuitive part.
1: Absolutely.
0: Because I mean, if you step it back, it comes down like our body is a machine, right? And it's biochemical. There's a lot going on. And so when we think of food as fuel, it's like, okay, what am I putting in? And just how do I feel, right?
1: Absolutely.
0: Taking the emotions out of it. How does this fuel, make me feel.
1: Yeah.
0: And then you can just step back. When my kids were little, I really love nutritious food because mm-hmm. I know how it makes me feel. So mm-hmm. I raised my kids like that. But we would go out to parties and there'd be all the goodies
1: yep.
0: at a party and like they'd go have at it. Enjoy.
1: Yeah.
0: Tell me how you feel after. Let's see how you feel after you enjoy all of those things,
1: yeah.
0: right? And it's just how you feel. It has nothing, no good, no bad.
1: Yeah.
0: And they learned, okay, that's how I feel when I eat certain types of food yeah. here. And this is how I feel when I eat. And then they make that choice without even really thinking about
1: yeah.
0: it. And I guess that's where we're all trying to get to.
1: To get to that right. place, right? But it's that duality of, is food good or bad? And when we can take the emotional component out of it, it allows people to make a lot more informed choices. I will say, though, with that idea that food is fuel, it absolutely is. But it is also not just fuel. So food is comfort. Food is connection. Food yes. is tradition. Food is culture. And so when I'm working with folks as well, we have a lot of conversations around, it's okay to eat sometimes when you're not physically hungry. There is nothing wrong with that.
0: Yeah.
1: If you're just looking for the satisfaction, that's okay. But then we also look at, how do we feel physically after we've done that? And there's levels, right? Like, I still feel comfortable in my body. I have some physical discomfort. I feel like I'm going to be ill. And so how do we then use that information mm-hmm. to still give ourselves permission to participate in these things, to show up, to celebrate food for all of the things yes. that it is?
0: And that's huge.
1: Without it feeling like it's,
0: yeah,
1: it's
0: like making friends with food again. Like, when did food become the enemy?
1: Mm-hmm.
0: Like, because we, like, there's nothing better than satiating,
1: absolutely.
0: Like, your hunger.
1: Yeah.
0: Right? It's like, oh, that was so good.
1: Yeah. Yeah.
0: And so it's like making friends with food again.
1: 100%. Absolutely.
0: And yourself, right?
1: That's a big piece. Learning to trust your bodies, right? Because for a lot of folks, we've been taught diets, or we hear what other people are doing, or we observe what happens sometimes in our own households.
0: Yeah.
1: And that formulates our opinions. But everyone's nutritional needs are different, as are their energy expenditures. So it's figuring out what works for me with the stage of life that I'm at, with the lifestyle that I want to live.
0: Exactly. This show is always about giving people something they can actually take into their week. So if someone wants to become healthier, not necessarily thinner, not more perfect, just genuinely healthier physically, mentally, and emotionally, what is one belief about food, exercise, or their body that you would love for them to let go of?
1: I think I've said this earlier in our conversation, but I think I would let go of the idea that there are good and bad foods.
0: I love it.
1: Food is not moral.
0: Yep.
1: It's just food.
0: Beautiful. Beautiful. Yes. And because health isn't about controlling our bodies. And maybe part of health is finally learning how to just listen to our bodies, trust them and work with them instead of constantly fighting against them. Jacqueline, if anybody would like to get in touch with you with respect to the wonderful things you're offering, how would they do that?
1: So there's a couple different ways. Probably the easiest would be just typing my name into Google.
0: Okay.
1: And that would bring you to I have a few different websites and ways for folks to connect. I do have a website. It's jbpcounseling.ca.
0: Okay,
1: and
0: great.
1: So my number's right on there, and I always welcome people call if they have questions.
0: All right, so watch for the post on Instagram, Jacqueline Brown Pocket. You heard her. Give her a Google and find her. Jacqueline, thank you so much for joining me today.
1: Thank
0: it was great
1: you for
0: having
1: me.
0: And to everyone listening, you've been listening to Fitness Friday on 107.9 FM The Berg, brought to you by Launa Local 625. I'm Meg Boshin. Remember, fitness is physical, mental, emotional, and spiritual. And sometimes one of the healthiest things we can do is change the way we think about health in the first place. I'll see you next Friday. 107.

0: No way. I can't believe it.
1: Yes, I'm a Pegasus, famous creature of myth, and yes, I am real. Believe it.
0: Cool, but I'm actually looking at that Lotto Max jackpot. It's 80 million, which means 80 new prizes of $100,000, plus Max Millions.
1: I, too, was talking about that, so, you know, believe it, because, wow, what a big jackpot. Is it hot in here?
2: More prizes, more chances. 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
1: I am Xander Kelly, filling in for Barbara Brooks with 107 News, brought to you by the Hearing and Dizziness Clinic. The Ontario government has invested $44 million to fund 2,077 additional seats at the University of Windsor, Lambton College, and St. Clair College to connect more students to good-paying, in-demand careers. The high-demand areas that are receiving additional seats at these colleges are programs in STEM, health, education, and trades, with seats available as soon as this fall. The Rotary Club of Canada South, the Windsor Symphony Orchestra, the Windsor Public Library, and the City of Windsor are teaming up to launch the Robert Franz Play It Forward Instrument Library. The initiative will collect donated instruments, prepare them for lending, and make them available, free of charge, to Windsor Essex residents through the Windsor Public Library system. The Windsor Police Service is changing some service hours and expanding online crime reporting to align with policing best practices across Ontario and put more officers where they're needed most. Beginning November 2nd, Windsor Police Headquarters at 150 Goyou will be changing its open hours from 7 a.m. to 7 p.m. to 8 a.m. to 4 p.m. Monday to Friday. The service is also creating a dedicated online reporting unit to review and process reports submitted through its online reporting portal. The unit will help process reports and reduce the demand on frontline officers, allowing them to focus on calls requiring an in-person police response. In sports, the Detroit Red Wings face off with the Seattle Kraken tonight. Tomorrow, the Spitfires face off with the Oshawa Generals, and Sunday, the Lions play the Arizona Cardinals. Today's forecast is sunny with a high of 21, and tonight's going to be clear, becoming cloudiness overnight with a low of 13. 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I'm Xander Kelly, filling in for Barbara Brooks, for The Berg.

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This Friday, October 9th, the Parkhouse Museum in Amherstburg will have their Music Off the Back Porch with live local acoustic music in a historic outdoor setting that runs from 5:30 p.m. to 7:30 p.m. Free admission, but donations are accepted. The Parkhouse Museum in Amherstburg will also have their Spooky Jane's Walk, a guided ghostly walking tour. Explore local legends and haunted history around town, and that will happen shortly after the music. And also Friday, October 9th, Chrissy Cochran at Meteor Downtown Windsor will have her Fire Sign EP vinyl release show. Doors are at 7:30 p.m., show at 8 p.m. Tickets are $12 in advance and $15 at the door. And running all weekend long is the 130th Anniversary Transportation Exhibition and Caboose Museum reopening. That's at Gibson Gallery in Amherst. Come celebrate local rail and transport history with a special anniversary exhibition. And it'll run from 11 a.m. until 5 p.m. Cost is free, but donations are welcome. And Saturday, October 10th, from 10 a.m. to 3 p.m., Colasani's will be hosting their Pumpkin Spice Food Fest, Craft Market, and live music. This will be their last of the season, so make sure you get on out there. And Saturday night at 7 p.m., the Admirals will be facing off against the Dresden Kings at Libro Center in Amherstburg. Come on down for all the action. Sunday, October 10th at 11 a.m. is, of course, story time at the River Bookshop in downtown Amherstburg. They'll have author Nathan Christopher and a brand new book for your little readers this Halloween. So come join them to hear a reading of When the Witch Wrote Back. That's again 11 a.m., of course, Sunday morning. And last but definitely not least on Sunday, October 10th is Thanksgiving at the Races at Leamington Raceway. They'll have 10 pie giveaways from Wagner Orchards, t-shirt tosses, a $100 gas card giveaway, a chance to play Press Your Luck for an opportunity to win $500, and lots more for this special Thanksgiving at the Races, and of course, free parking and free admission. So go on and join them for a great day of racing, giveaways, and family fun at Leamington Raceway. Post time is 1 p.m. For more information on all these events and more, visit our website at ckbg.ca and go to our events or our community calendar page, which, by the way, is quite amazing. 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

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This Friday, October 9th, the Parkhouse Museum in Amherstburg will have their Music Off the Back Porch with live local acoustic music in a historic outdoor setting that runs from 5:30 p.m. to 7:30 p.m. Free admission, but donations are accepted. The Parkhouse Museum in Amherstburg will also have their Spooky Jane's Walk, a guided ghostly walking tour. Explore local legends and haunted history around town, and that will happen shortly after the music. And also Friday, October 9th, Chrissy Cochran at Meteor Downtown Windsor will have her Fire Sign EP vinyl release show. Doors are at 7:30 p.m., show at 8 p.m. Tickets are $12 in advance and $15 at the door. And running all weekend long is the 130th Anniversary Transportation Exhibition and Caboose Museum reopening. That's at Gibson Gallery in Amherstburg. Come celebrate local rail and transport history with a special anniversary exhibition. And it'll run from 11 a.m. until 5 p.m. Cost is free, but donations are welcome. And Saturday, October 10th, from 10 a.m. to 3 p.m., Colasani's will be hosting their Pumpkin Spice Food Fest, Craft Market, and live music. This will be their last of the season, so make sure you get on out there. And Saturday night at 7 p.m., the Admirals will be facing off against the Dresden Kings at Libro Center in Amherstburg. Come on down for all the action. Sunday, October 10th at 11 a.m. is, of course, story time at the River Bookshop in downtown Amherstburg. They'll have author Nathan Christopher and a brand new book for your little readers this Halloween. So come join them to hear a reading of When the Witch Wrote Back. That's again 11 a.m., of course, Sunday morning. And last but definitely not least on Sunday, October 10th is Thanksgiving at the Races at Leamington Raceway. They'll have 10 pie giveaways from Wagner Orchard. T-shirt tosses, a $100 gas card giveaway, a chance to play Press Your Luck for an opportunity to win $500 and lots more for this special Thanksgiving at the Races, and of course, free parking and free admission. So go on and join them for a great day of racing, giveaways, and family fun at Leamington Raceway. Post time is 1 p.m. For more information on all these events and more, visit our website at ckbg.ca and go to our events or our community calendar page, which, by the way, is quite amazing. 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

0: No way. I can't believe it.
1: Yes, I'm a Pegasus, famous creature of myth, and yes, I am real. 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
1: I, too, was talking about that, so, you know, believe it, because, wow, what a big jackpot. Is it hot in here?
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This Friday, October 9th, the Parkhouse Museum in Amherstburg will have their music off the back porch with live local acoustic music in a historic outdoor setting that runs from 5:30 p.m. to 7:30 p.m. Free admission, but donations are accepted. The Parkhouse Museum in Amherstburg will also have their Spooky Jane's Walk, a guided ghostly walking tour. Explore local legends and haunted history around town, and that will happen shortly after the music. And also Friday, October 9th, Chrissy Cochran at Meteor Downtown Windsor will have her Fire Sign EP vinyl release show. Doors are at 7:30 p.m., show at 8 p.m. Tickets are $12 in advance and $15 at the door. And running all weekend long is the 130th Anniversary Transportation Exhibition and Caboose Museum Reopening. That's at Gibson Gallery in Amherstburg. Come celebrate local rail and transport history with a special anniversary exhibition. And it'll run from 11 a.m. until 5 p.m. Cost is free, but donations are welcome. And Saturday, October 10th, from 10 a.m. to 3 p.m., Colasani's will be hosting their Pumpkin Spice Food Fest, Craft Market, and live music. This will be their last of the season, so make sure you get on out there. And Saturday night at 7 p.m., the Admirals will be facing off against the Dresden Kings at Libro Center in Amherstburg. Come on down for all the action. Sunday, October 10th at 11 a.m. is, of course, story time at the River Bookshop in downtown Amherstburg. They'll have author Nathan Christopher and a brand new book for your little readers this Halloween. So come join them to hear a reading of When the Witch Wrote Back. That's again 11 a.m., of course, Sunday morning. And last but definitely not least on Sunday, October 10th is Thanksgiving at the Races at Leamington Raceway. They'll have 10 pie giveaways from Wagner Orchards, t-shirt tosses, a $100 gas card giveaway, a chance to play Press Your Luck for an opportunity to win $500, and lots more for this special Thanksgiving at the Races, and of course, free parking and free admission. So go on and join them for a great day of racing, giveaways, and family fun at Leamington Raceway. Post time is 1 p.m. For more information on all these events and more, visit our website at ckbg.ca and go to our events or our community calendar page, which, by the way, is quite amazing. 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
1: No way! 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